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5: I got a call the other day. It was my sister Carolyn saying, Aretha, come by when you can. I've got something that I want to say. And when I got there, said, you know, rather than go through a long, drawn-out thing, I think the melody on the box will help me explain.

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1: Hey, are you coming to the Vinyl Records and CD Fair?
2: 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What date?
1: Can you make the 19th of July?
2: I'm afraid not. Is that the only date?
1: 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There's also the 20th of September and the 29th of November.
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2: 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More money to spend on adding to my collection. 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
1: It's in Ashed at the Peace Memorial Hall on Woodfield Lane. KT212BE.
2: Okay. What time should I get there?
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2: Wow. I can't wait. I'll see you there.
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2: Sounds great. What date?
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2: I'm afraid not. Is that the only date?
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2: 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More money to spend on adding to my collection. 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
1: 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KT212BE.
2: Okay. What time should I get there?
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2: Wow. I can't wait. I'll see you there.
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If it's 3 o'clock on Wednesday afternoon, then it's time for Driving Rock. 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

0: 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I'm going to be playing some tunes to make you feel good and maybe talking to the odd guest or two along the way. 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
2: Sounds great. What date?
1: Can you make the 19th of July?
2: I'm afraid not. Is that the only date?
1: 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There's also the 20th of September and the 29th of November.
2: Oh, okay. 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
2: Perfect. More money to spend on adding to my collection. 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
1: It's in Ashed at the Peace Memorial Hall on Woodfield Lane. KT212BE.
2: Okay. What time should I get there?
1: Anywhere from 9 a.m. until it ends at 3 p.m.
2: Wow. I can't wait. I'll see you there.
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0: Well, you should be joining us for the Monday Motivator. The best way to spend your evening. I'm John.
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0: 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I'm live in the studio on the first and third Thursday of every month with the Free Your Spirit show. 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
8: 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August? I think it's August, yeah. 2026 is the Saturday Morning Breakfast Show. And ladies and gentlemen, I've woken up this morning and I have detected rain.
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8 minutes past 9 o'clock, Saturday morning on The Breakfast Show down here on Surrey Hills Community Radio. We've played you from the top of that hour, Spandau Ballet's Gold. I went straight in the mix, didn't we? Basil's Mickey. Don't often do it that early on a Saturday morning, but I thought we'd go for it. It just worked, you see. It just works. Sometimes it does, and that's why I threw them both together for you. Anyway, good morning.

Oh, they were so good back in the day, weren't they? Salt and Pepper. Remember the outfits? Outrageous now. Can you imagine wearing that outfit or those outfits now? You get some stares when you're walking down the high street. That's called What a Man. Before that, we played you Robbie Williams, Something Beautiful. And of course, before that, Mickey, Tony Basil, and Gold by Spandau Ballet. We play you brilliant music on a Saturday morning. It's what we always do, as we aim to entertain you and bring back some lovely memories. If you like your music, of course, hopefully we jog those memories between now and 11 o'clock. Thanks for joining me this morning. I'm Simon Kay. This is the Saturday Morning Breakfast Show here on Surrey Hills Radio.

Give Me 40, Chrissy Hynes, I've Got You, Babe. Now, I'm, as you know, if you're a regular listener to this show, I'm a avid supporter of Napier FC. I'm going to put my cards on the table because my son plays for them. So, of course, I support them. I follow them everywhere. Follow him everywhere. And they are away this afternoon to... we're going to California. That's lovely, isn't it? Yeah. Yeah. It sounds really nice, doesn't it? We're going to California. Until you realise it's near Tadley, the other side of Reading. It's just called Eversley in California. And that's where we're going this afternoon. And the Nappers will be looking for a win away today. All together now. A win away. A win away.

0: Phil looking for a win away this afternoon. Another team, another one of our teams that we support, Leatherhead FC, they'll also be looking for a win away. They're away this afternoon at Eastbourne Borough, and then they're home again on Monday. Last weekend wasn't a great weekend for the Tanners. Of course, they went down at home 4-1 against Morden and Tiptree. And if you've seen the highlights, I hate to highlight this. I'm not going to name the player because I wouldn't do that. But if you've seen the highlights of Leatherhead FC game against Morden and Tiptree, there is probably one of the best own goals I've ever seen from, unfortunately, a Leatherhead player. If you get a chance to watch it back. It is rather good. Anyway, this week, of course, we lost the country and Western singer, actress, an all-round big star, for two reasons mainly, her voice and her personality. You see, you were thinking of something else, weren't you? Dolly Parton has gone this week, and I've got a couple of tunes lined up in the show today to pay tribute to her. One of them for my good old friend, Spider. He's a DJ. He's not actually a spider, he's a DJ. He calls himself DJ Spider, and this is something he did. He put together, it's a mashup, okay? Mashup is where you take one or two or three or four, however many songs you want to put, and you put them all together and you make one song. Now, he did me a little jingle. I'm not sure. I think this jingle might actually be for my Friday night show, but I'm going to play it anyway because here you go.
1: Hi, this is DJ Spider, and here's one of my mashups with Simon Kay.
0: No, that's all right. That's fine. That's DJ Spider. Really good guy. Loves his mashups. Does them for a habit. Enjoys it tremendously. And he put this one together. I'm going to play it now. I think you like it.
2: Bring it.

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1: Hey, are you coming to the Vinyl Records and CD Fair?
2: 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What date?
1: Can you make the 19th of July?
2: I'm afraid not. Is that the only date?
1: Nope. There's also the 20th of September and the 29th of November.
2: Oh, okay. How much is it to get in?
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2: 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More money to spend on adding to my collection. 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
1: It's in Ashed at the Peace Memorial Hall on Woodfield Lane. KT212BE.
2: Okay. 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
2: Wow. I can't wait. I'll see you there.
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5: Yeah, Clinton Baptiste here, clairvoyant, medium and psychic, international man of the paranormal, the supernatural. And you're listening to my favourite DJ, Simon K. I'm getting the words, radio presenter.

Beautiful. Before that, played you Will Smith's Boom Boom Shake Shake the Room. Great name for a song, isn't it? Don't make them like that anymore. Anyway, I'm going to play you a song now. This is a very cultured show, by the way. Very cultured show. We have a wide variety of music. We played you a little bit of pop, a little bit of reggae, a little bit of, I suppose it's rap, Salt and Pepper. It's not quite, is it? We played you a mashup. We played you a bit of rap with Will Smith. We've played you Snoop Dogg, and a bit of country as well with Dolly, of course. And here's one for the old man. No doubt listening this morning. This will bring a little smile to his face.

the second track of the morning, of course, from Dolly Parton. It's called Here You Come Again. Now, I'm going to tell you what's going on with the weather today, shall we? I think we should do that, shouldn't we? In and around the Leatherhead area, of course, because that's where we are based. So, without further ado, let's see what the weather's going to be like at 9:45 on your Saturday morning.

0: early this morning, there will be outbreaks of heavy rain. They will push in from the southwest.
1: Yeah, baby, yeah!
0: Bringing a risk of thunder with it as well. Rain clearing to Hang on a second. Rain clearing to blustery showers in the afternoon and evening. You know, we were all moaning about the heat, weren't we? Saying how hot it was. And we go from that extreme to this. Although, let's be honest with you, the grass does need it. Tonight, we'll see a mixture of patchy cloud and some showers as well. Clear spells.

put your big coat on. Could be a little bit damp out there this afternoon. Anyway, let's get back to your music now. Here's one for Eminem. It's called Without Me. And in brackets, it tells me it's the clean version.

track, of course, called Without Me, where he's just about having a go at everybody. Doesn't like Moby, does he? Doesn't like Moby at all. Anyway, 9:51 now. Let's play you a tune from Jacko. This is from the Dangerous album. And funnily enough, it's called Dangerous.

hour two, of course, we do that. We cover the front page of the national newspapers as well, as giving you some brilliant tunes along the way, you know, like this one. Luke Combs, Where the Wild Things Are. We'll take us up to the hour at 10 o'clock. I'll see.

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0: Warwick Hills Community Radio, where community matters. We're into hour two down here on The Breakfast Show. Let's play you another track now by Barry. Love this name. What a name for an artist. Barry Can't Swim. That's what they're called, or he's called. I don't even know. It's called Dance, Dance. Wait for it. Dance.
1: This is a game. Whatever I play to you, you play back to me.
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when I put together the show, I throw in a few new songs, and sometimes, depends how it works out, they can be spread across the show, or they can actually come one after the other. Here's another one for you. This is Carson. It's Calling Out Your Name.

cast is called Calling Out Your Name. It's another new tune for your Saturday morning. And speaking of Saturday mornings, by the way, I'm not here for the next few weeks. I'm flying off. It's as just as the rain starts to pour in the UK, I'm off to Spain for a couple of weeks. I know it's a tough old life. Someone's got to do it, you know. This is also brand new. It's from Chaka Khan.

fly through these, don't worry. The FT at the weekend, the Chancellor will shelve his own target of spending 3% of GDP on defence by 2030 as he grapples with spending constraints in his new job. The Guardian this morning has the latest from the scene of the disaster in Nepal, where countless people have had their homes swept away and desperately were waiting for news of missing loved ones. Such a tragedy. The Times this morning, the PM has been warned increasing taxes on wealth

says Nigel Farage has lost 1 in 10 of his voters to the Restore Party. Daily Telegraph, the US has threatened to oppose UK sovereignty over the Falklands if the Prime Minister doesn't increase

The Sun this morning. Sarah Ferguson is back in the UK after leaving when her emails to Jeffrey Epstein were revealed in February. The paper says she is renting a £10,000 a week house in the home counties. And the Daily Star. Former reality show star Joey Essex still can't tell the time, according to the Daily Star. And of course he can. Come on. What a nonsense headline. Daily Mail this morning. The King has written to the families of those police

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1: 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He's got no friends.
0: I actually quite like this song. It's quite upbeat and funky.

another new one for your Saturday morning. Jack Severetti, it's called The One. Okay, let's see who's playing who, shall we? Football-wise, in the non-league scene. Start off with Step 2 football this morning. This is the Enterprise National League South. Quickly scanning through Farnborough and Ebbsfleet. That's been postponed. Slough Town are taking on Folkestone Invicta. Hampton and Richmond, they're away at Torquay United this afternoon. Wharton and Hersham, while they entertain Dorking Wanderers, a pretty local derby there. Dover Athletic, they're at home to Braintree Town. Whilst Maidenhead United, they travel to Chelmsford City this afternoon. Now, Farnham Town, by the way, they travel to Horsham. That should be an interesting game. Two good teams. Be interested to see how they get on against each other. That's your Step 2 football. Now let's go over to Step 3, where Leatherhead ply their trade. It's Whiteleaf are taking on Cheshunt. Averley versus Lewis. Carshorton Athletic take on Brentwood Town. Chatham Town take on Wingate and Finchley. Dulwich Hamlet take on Three Bridges. Eastbourne Borough take on Leatherhead. Enfield Town take on Whitehawk. Morland Tiptree, they're entertaining Bray Wanderers this afternoon. And St Albans City are taking on Stanway Rovers. Whilst Welling United take on Ramsgate. Step 4 football. No games at Step 4 football today. They're all going on Monday. But Step 5 football. Abbey Rangers are at home to Shearwater this afternoon. Bradshotley at home to Tadley Caliva. 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Corinthian Casuals take on Sutton Common Rovers. Eversley in California, while they entertain Napill, the Nappers, that's where I'll be this afternoon. Fleet Town taking on Camberley Town. Godalming Town taking on Epsom and Newell. Redhill taking on Met Police. Tootenham Mitchell taking on Ballon, whilst Yateley United take on Alton. That's your local roundup of non-league football. If you are a football fan, go and support your local non-league football side. And Monday, by the way, massive game. Local rival, currently fourth versus fifth. Napill are at home. It's an 11:30 a.m. kickoff. Yeah, I know, who thought of that one? 11:30 a.m. as they take on Shearwater on Bank Holiday Monday. That's going to be a big one. And it's going to be busy as well. Come rain or shine, I'll definitely be watching that one.

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I hope you're enjoying the tunes this morning. Here's another one from the 80s, 90s. I can't even remember. It's REM, Rapid Eye Movement, Losing My Religion.

three tunes interrupted in a row. Real McCoy, Another Night, REM's Losing My Religion, and Doreen's Things Can Only Get Better. It's 10:44 on your Saturday morning. I'm going to play you a tune now by Madonna. Do you remember the video to this? She was sitting on a car, wasn't she? And dancing away, and she was sped up as well. All the neon lights around her. This is called Ray of Light.

safe trip to all the Tanners off to Eastbourne Borough this afternoon. Away trip for Leatherhead FC. And of course, the Nap Hill crew, the Nappers, they're off to Eversley and California. That's where I'm going to be going shortly after the show. Before we do that, I'm going to play you a tune by Hugh Gell and Soto. Coming up.

over TikTok, you know, that one. All over it. Should we play a classic now? We should do. Let's go back to the 90s, and this is just amazing. Sash Encore en Foi. Said in my best French accent, of course.

Sash en carton foie. Now, do you know what that means in French? I didn't. I had to Google it. Apparently, it means once again or one more time or again in English. Encore foie. Sash. What a tune. Loved playing that in the 90s. Loved it. 10:54 now. Saturday morning on The Breakfast Show. A couple of tunes left from me, then I say goodbye. Then I'm not here for the next few weeks. I'm off on holiday.

Rappers. And good luck to the Tanners as well, while your Eastbourne Ballad this afternoon. So that's it from me. I'm off now for a few weeks. I'll see you in about 3 weeks' time, I think, if I'm counting correctly. Enjoy your weekend. Enjoy the bank holiday. Look after one another. And I'll see you lovely people

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If it's 3 o'clock on Wednesday afternoon, then it's time for Driving Rock. 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

0: Oh, okay. 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
0: Perfect. 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
1: It's in our shed at the Peace Memorial Hall on Woodfield Lane. KT212BE.
0: Okay. 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
0: Wow, I can't wait. I'll see you there.
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5: Wowzers, yowzers, bowzers. This is the movie mixtape where we have a little discussion of various film and various media. As I feel it, never culturally relevant, we're always at least just sort of 2 months behind the curve of pop culture. I, for one, remember the time when I discovered a little-known series called Game of Thrones in the year of our Lord 2026, because, again, we're always several months behind the curve of pop culture. It's unfortunate. Some might say it's fortunate. Some might say, why trend chase when you can be several months behind the curve of pop culture? Some might say, you're not actually that far behind. Some might even say, well, you know, who cares? And to each their own would be my refrain. It would be my refrain. That's what I tell you. Got a bit of a doozy today. Got various things to talk about. But, you know, loads of people have died this week. When I say loads, obviously loads of people who have died this week, but they're all poor. But the people that, you know, are worth caring about, Dolly Parton's died this week. And also, good old Tim Curry. We did Rocky Horror, so I wrote about Rocky Horror quite a fair bit when I did my extended project qualification, and those are both losses, but you know, and they are in the media, so it is relevant before anyone thinks it's not. But Bill Maher, I'm sure you all know Bill Maher. I was reading the paper, as you do when you're an adult. And what does Bill Maher have to say? Bill Maher says all this going on, discussing current events, particularly the United States trade war with Canada. And then Bill Maher, he's a brave man. Because whilst everyone is mourning the loss of a cultural icon, only Bill has the guts to stand up and say, there's all this stuff going on and we can only talk about the fact that someone's died. Pretty weird. He didn't say that. I'm adding that. I think Bill's just jealous that when he dies, people will be playing No One Mourns the Wicked from the hit musical Wicked. But, okay, Bill, that's all right. That's, you do you. You don't want to join in. You don't. Let's have our poem of the week, shall we? That's what something we do every week. We have a little poem. Let's have by Alison Maidley. And the world has not been cruel to him yet. So he brings leaves to construction workers at the park, holds them out like treasures anyone would be glad to take. The world has not been cruel to him yet. So he lifts his blue-headed... His blue beaded wrist up to everyone who passed, asking, do you like my bracelet? And the only possible answer is yes. The world has not been cruel to him yet, so he believes there are only two types of people, good and bad. And the bad ones aren't real. The world has not been cruel to him yet. So when he can't sleep, we list out all the people who love him. And when we run out of names, he tells you that the trees love him, Saturn loves him, the sky loves him too. And when he falls asleep on my shoulder, I thank the world for staying soft for him, for giving us a little longer, for not being cruel to him just yet. That's a good poem. Well done, Alison. That's one I found on the internet instead of being from the Poems of the Decade. So that's a good one. I mean, the Poems of the Decade are all good ones, but that's an extra good one. We got various things to talk about. Whoa, Ted Lasso 3. Isn't that exciting? That's you upon hearing that it's Ted Lasso o'clock. That's you upon checking your watch and going, oh my God, sweet Jesus, it's Ted Lasso o'clock.

That was a good one, I think. That was a good one, I reckon. That was a good one, I believe. That was well-timed. Just on, let's see, sometimes the system gives me a little bit of red and it's like a critical hit. It's like where I got away. It's, wow, what a fart. What a gust of wind. Let's begin with The Patient. It's got 7 stars on IMDb and it's got a 74 on Metacritic, unusually a line. What happens? What happens in it? I hear you cry in unison. Please tell us. Psychotherapist Alan Strauss, Steve Carell, is held prisoner by his patient Sam Faulkner, someone Gleason, who divulges he's a serial killer and wants Alan to stop his deadly impulses in this limited series from Joel Fields and Joe Will. Weisberg. Whoa. It's only got the one season and has generally, so unusually aligned critic and audience scores. Oh, and of course, a piece of music. I think everyone knows that. I shouldn't need to tell you that. But just in case, that was, of course, Joy Division, Love Will Tear Us Apart Again. Not again, the again isn't there. But the love and the will and the tear and the us and the apart are all actually a part of it. There are how many episodes? I hear you wondering. Well, I'll tell you. I'll answer that question for you. I'll answer it in a jiffy. There is, in fact, 10 episodes. And I watched about 5, which is about half. Not all of them, but about half. I think it was interesting, enjoyable, and Steve Carell, who I think the main thing I've seen Steve Carell in, I mean, I know everyone, when they think of Steve, they think of The American Office, which, and this is a bit of an, as the youth would say, this is a bit of a hot take, but I've never been that into either office. I mean, of course, you know, I'm a little wokey, a little easily offended wokey. You'd probably gather that I'm not that into watching Ricky Gervais grumble around. But The American Office has never really given me, I stare at it dejected instead of having a chuckle, and I don't think that was the goal. I don't think the goal was you to stare at it dead-eyed. But what I do know Steve Carell from is, of course, and if you do like The Office, you're going to scream at me now and want to punch me, and I think you're entitled to that. What I have enjoyed Steve Carell in is Despicable Me, as Gru. We need to get the goals. And of course, Minions Rise of Gru. I can't forget about that. So I was very impressed to see him doing so well in a very serious acting role. It's a bit similar to Adam Sandler in Uncut Gems and that other, the basketball one, the name won't occur to me, but when Adam Sandler decided to do a little run of really serious, deep films of high cinema and then went straight back to go, oh my god, guys, I farted. Well, guys, did somebody say fart? I mean, I can't criticize Adam too harshly for that. Because I literally just spent a full minute going, whoa, guys, wasn't that a well-timed fart? I thought the writing was good. I mean, they're not meant to have chemistry, they're not meant to be like, whoa, bestie! But I thought that they were good together and they played off of each other well, and I think, much like Steve, good old Dom, I thought his performance was strong as well. Although, that said, I did prefer Steve. I was more into Steve. I thought, whoa, Steve, you're my preference. I didn't think the camera work was anything particularly exciting. I think that was kind of intrusive. I think the camera, you know, our gaze, was quite deliberately very unintrusive. It was just sort of... Because
And the plot description doesn't say this for some reason. Because Steve Carell is chained to the bed, there's not a very big space for the camera to explore. It's got, like, a room. And I feel they almost miss an opportunity, because in spite of that, it doesn't feel very claustrophobic. Characters are given plenty of space when they're framed. And the room looks quite big, which isn't... I mean, though you're going to go, well, that's a weak thing to say. The room size, you can't... But, I mean, first of all, everything in a film is intentional, so they chose to have it be a quite big room. And second of all, there are ways to film quite big spaces and still have them feel claustrophobic. And Steve Carell obviously is feeling claustrophobic. It's not like I'm reading that into him. He's obviously uncomfortable and he's obviously distressed and he obviously would like some more space. But... I don't think that's communicated to us visually. I also didn't like the soundtrack. We talk a lot about priming, but I felt that it failed to prime us. It was quite a naturalistic thing overall, like I say, with our gigs being quite removed and not present. And the lack of music is also a part of that, but it was weirdly inconsistent with it. If there'd been no non-diegetic sound the whole time, I'd be like, whoa, I love that. I love there being a lack of non-diegetic sound. That's clever. That's cool. But it can't make its mind up. Can't make a decision about if there's going to be music or not. And I think that makes it seem indecisive. And I'll tell you what else is nice. The 23-minute episode runtime is nice. That's very nice, in fact, letting you dip in, enjoy a little episode, dip back out, short things. I hope it has a good conclusion, and I am allowed to say that without saying weak, because most of the time you only get to watch two. Because it's only got the one series, of course. So I heard they wrap it all up nicely. I think that the performances are the best part of it. I think it, like I said, it's a little bit unsure. Because it also, although there's very little non-diegetic sound, and although there's very little excited camera work, there's a lot of flashbacks, so it seems a bit confused.

dear Peter Murphy got a little bit of gas. That was Bauhaus, The Passion of Lovers, and another well-timed fart. Another fart done with skill. Another fart done with forethought. What clock it? What? Check your watch. What time is it? Why? It's Chris Pratt o'clock. As we're going to discuss Passengers now. What happens on Passengers? Why, I'm so glad you asked. Passengers, first of all, has 41 on Metacritic and 7 out of 10 on IMDb. Aurora, Jennifer Lawrence, and Jim, Chris Pratt, are two passengers aboard a, oh God, this is long, aboard a spaceship transporting them to a new life on another planet. The trip takes a deadly turn when their hibernation pods mysteriously wake them up 90 years before they reach their destination. As Aurora and Jim try to unravel the mystery behind the malfunction, they begin to fall for each other, unable to deny their intense attraction, only to be threatened by the imminent collapse of the ship and the discovery of the truth behind why they woke up. Okay. I'm not the only person to say this. This isn't me being a woke leaning. There are other woke leanings saying it. The thing to talk about with this film is the gays, I think. What gays? Our gays. Why our gays, of course. Not Chris Pratt's gays. Not Jennifer Lawrence's gays. Not the robot bartender's gays. But ours. The camera's gays. And the way the script understands itself. Unlike what the description says, their pods don't both tell. And I don't know if this is a spoily. So let's have a little... Uh-oh. Spoiler alert. That was giving a couple seconds to cover your ears. Her pod didn't fail. Chris Pratt gets obsessive over her and opens it up, effectively killing her. And the best part of the film is the bit where the little robot butler says, "Oh, little Jim was so conflicted about waking you up." And she goes, "What? He didn't tell me that." And then they shoot Chris Pratt to look sinister. And Jennifer Lawrence goes and out-acts Chris Pratt's entire career in about 30 seconds. And it's great. It's really cool. Chris Pratt looks spooky. And he does. He looks spooky and he's treated as spooky. And he's condemned by the script. But then, we move on. It's time to move on, says the script. It's time to move on. And first of all, what happens is Chris Pratt does these grand romantic gestures. He hijacks the intercom and starts speaking to her. That's the main one. Plants a tree inside the earth. Just one way to know its worth. Which, I mean, I don't know how he does that. I didn't get the dirt. And even before that, you know, the little things, like Chris Pratt sends a drone into her room with a little note on it saying, will you give me a little kiss before we come and go on a little date, please, Jennifer. It's like, well, I hesitate, oh, well, this is the male case, but it is clearly written from a perspective of someone who doesn't have to worry about their safety, right? Like, I think a lot of people, I certainly found myself thinking, a lot of people are thinking, well, if she says no to him, what then? She's not safe. If she says no, Chris, I don't fancy a little kiss this evening, he could kill her, consequence three. I mean, it's that we had that whole conversation about, you know, man or bear, which went on for ages and Ben Shapiro covered and it was upsetting. And a lot of people said bear because they don't feel safe, but the script isn't interested in that. And I think like the Chicago Sun is going, well, it's misogynistic. But I'm not so sure that it's that as much as it is that the script is absolutely assured that Jim is a good person. Like, it's not worrying that Jim is doing this behavior and it doesn't make us feel unsafe because
we know that Jim is absolutely, he's a nice guy. He's a good guy. He's a fun guy. He's Chris Pratt. He's Chris Pratt. He's a fun guy. He's nice and he's safe and he wouldn't hurt her. And we know that. But Jennifer Lawrence doesn't. And I don't find, you can go, well, the film wasn't interested in exploring that. Instead, it wants to be, instead it wants there to be a disaster and it wants to have a little bit of action instead for the third act. Nothing wrong with that. And you'd be correct. That is their decision. But it's a bad decision. It's the wrong choice to make. In my subjective opinion, it's less interesting. It sets up this interesting conundrum. It introduces us to Jim and shows him getting more and more isolated. It shows us the beginning of their relationship and them getting closer and closer. And then it shows us the fall. And then instead of earning their reunion, which I think is another conversation if you even can, in a natural way, have them reunite. And if it's not always a failure to strongly enough condemn Jim's actions to have her ultimately forgive them, instead of earning that and spending time being thoughtful and no, it's all right. There's a sun blowing up. There's a sun exploding. And, Lawrence Fishburne is here. And we got other stuff to think about, baby girl. But no thanks. I want to think about that. I want to think about the flow of the plot. Because it's literally in the three-act structure. We see Jim getting worse. We see their relationship budding. And then we see it all falling apart. And I would like to spend the time being a little bit psychological about it and seeing her thinking about forgiving him in more than a handful of shots. I want to see them have some hard conversations. I want to see them come, but they don't have one hard conversation about it. They don't speak to each other about it and have a really hard conversation. They obviously have had hard conversations. They obviously have spoken to each other, but we don't get to see it because the film is more interested in, there's a sun exploding. And that's the wrong choice, in my opinion. And it's not me saying, oh, well, they should have put the focus on something. Well, they've been putting the focus on their relationship the whole runtime. But then they just drop it because they, arguably, you can't write yourself out of that hole. I think it's still worth a watch, but the third act is...

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I think that was a pretty perfect, if you ask me. Okay. Song, of course, was Hayley Williams, True Believer. Very biting commentary from Hayley there. Very nice to hear. Love a bit of Hayley Williams. I just checked my watch. Again, I've said that every time now. I just checked my watch. I know it's 10:30, lesser o'clock. Imagine if I said that at the actual 10:30. Yes, I did. We're not going to bother with the IMDb because, to be fair, this is the Metacritic score, but I'm just going to read you one of the reviews for Ted Lasso series, and you're going to understand why we put no weight on audience scores here. Geezer, this is bad. I think they legitimately they've taken all the good parts for the ad. Needless political double that adds nothing, let alone even this is awfully written, let alone even attempt at comedy. Hannah Fox, haha, Fox News, haha. Then there is the little issue that Ted Lasso feels like an afterthought by the writers. Guess the writers felt him stepping up with any of the forced feminism would be a bit too much. Mansplaining. Now, I'm just waiting for the black girl magic to come in and save the day. Yeah, because I tell you what I hate. I really hate when black women feel like, God, oh, can't have that in my happy little series. Can't have that. I tell you what, Ted Lasso can uplift whoever he would like, but not black women. Summary. Kansas College football coach Ted Lasso, Jason Sudeikis, is hired by an English. Oh, this is the author also. I think he's a wholesome guy, and he comes and he manages a football club that isn't wholesome. At the end of series 3, hold on, spoiler alert, hold on. That's the spoiler alert, Cal. The end of series 3, you've had your mooing. At the end of series 3, he leaves the football team in a much better, in an infinitely better place than he found them, but he leaves them nevertheless. Why? Because he'd like to be with his son. Why? Why wouldn't he, as his child? But also, because of his character growth. That's why. But then, and the writers always said, no, we're not doing another one. We're not doing another one. No, thank you. But unfortunately, or fortunately, it made a lot of money. And Apple said, obviously offered them a lot of money. And here we are with Ted Lasso 4, which, in spite of its cynical genesis, manages to outperform that and be genuinely entertaining, albeit not quite as good as series 1, 2, and 3. There were moments, though, for example, in the second episode. They can't get their uniform for the women's team. And so what happens? Ooh, we've got no uniform. That's going to be pretty embarrassing. Not to worry, though. As good old Roy Kent, who's still here, phones up his little niece, and her little junior football team make the uniforms for the Richmond women's team, and they come out wearing it looking all proud, and the music swells, and Ted Lasso has a little half smile, and the music swells, and everyone's very happy and cheering and the chill, and it's like, well, this is the Ted Lasso that I've come to know and love. This is the Ted, this is the same series. It's got the same heart beating. That's what made me think, okay, this isn't just a cynical attempt. There is something here. There is a bit of story that we'd like to tell. I strongly disagree with that person who said Geezer. I think Ted Lasso is still very centered, and I think they are commenting about that. I'm the first one to say woke is good, but I don't think it is. I think you'd be wrong if you said it's that sort of
if it's aggressively woke. I'm all for aggressively woke. I will clarify. I'm all for a piece of art that shoves its political message in your face and holds you to it. But Ted Lasso has never done its wokery like that. Its wokery has always been, you know, there's the racism episode. And its wokery is toned down, lesser played, but subtle. And it just adds into the wholesome atmosphere of the series. So I'm yet to notice any people, there's not been a scene where Ted goes, I'm a man and I'll never understand what it's like to be a woman, but please let me coach you, etc., etc. That was my main worry, was that it would feel worn out, like the reanimated corpse of something that used to be lovely and it would just be oozing with a lack of trying. But even if they're not hitting the same lofty heights, and I think that's partially because we've basically gone back to square one, and some of the core cast who carry over from the first three series have finished their character arcs, essentially, it's finished. Ted's got a healthier relationship to the sport, etc., etc. But we're plopping them in with a bunch of people who are at the start of their character arcs, and it feels there's a little bit of friction there as a result, because, you know, they're not at the same level as real, and it feels jarring that everyone we've been asked to invest in for the past three series has just gone past, bye, goodbye, adios. You know, you get what I'm saying? And it makes it harder to buy into the new women's team, because, well, you've shown us that you can just, they won't hand wave them away. But you know, I get why they did it, but I do think it makes it harder to buy it in, because it gives them a sort of impermanence. Especially some of the characters carried over, and I think that's kind of like, well, why do we not care enough about the rest of the gang to carry them over? Why, you know? So, but I still think it's very enjoyable. It's still Ted Lasso. It's still developing, of course. We're only on episode 4 of ten episodes. We're less than halfway through. You've got to give it time to find its footing, and it's still good. It's still very much worth watching, just not quite as strong as the original run.

0: pretty, again, pretty perfect timing there. Pretty perfect timing there. We've had a pretty good run today, I think. We've had a pretty good run.
1: Okay.
0: Take my watch again. I did. And it's time to finish. It's time to go home. But before we go home, let's have a little chat. So don't come sit on my lap. Come and sit on my lap. Come on. And let's finish our evening with nobody too. Come and sit on my lap and let's discuss. Piece of music was Crawlers. What I Know Is What I Love. That's what they love. It's what they know. Nobody Two has. Could you guess? Nobody Two has 6.3 on IMDb and 59 on Metacritic. I'll tell you what, that's in comparison to Nobody One, which has. Can you guess? 'll leave you to mull that over as I ask you a question. What do you think happens in the plot? Well, former assassin. Can't tell you, apparently I'm not allowed to, but don't worry. We'll sneak over here. 4 years after he inadvertently took on the Russian mob, Hutch Mitchell, Bob Odenkirk, remains $30 million in debt to the criminal organization and is working it off with an unending string of hits on international thugs. Oh my god! And then he gets tired of it and he goes on holiday. That's what happens. The first run has 7.4 on IMDb, which is higher. That's a bigger number. And it has 64 on Metacritic. So again, a bigger number. One of the things I liked about number one is the opening half, the first act, if you will. Where it felt like it was making a point. It was setting up the return to violence, return to masculinity as catharsis, which obviously is a very popular thing in the modern age. I mean, that's what Donald Trump peddled, that's what the red pill peddles, is that you have issues, you have problems, you, much like Hutch, are ground down and you women don't like you, you hate your job because society is keeping you down. And if you get this cathartic masculine release, if you embrace your masculinity and you get this catharsis, everything will fix itself and everything will fall into its right place. And that was interesting because it made it feel a little bit more like, it felt like the film was being a little bit more than just an excitement vehicle with Saul Goodman in it. And it had a grittier, more realistic tone, you know, with the violence and stuff, you know, like John Wick gets punched, but he just keeps on trucking. Well, Bob Odenkirk does not keep on trucking in that same way. The second one squirtingly drops the not being just a vehicle. It is an excitement vehicle with Bob Odenkirk, although it does pleasantly keep the vulnerability of old Bobbert in there, which is it's a nice change of pace. Some, you know, your Keanu Reeves and your Jason Statham's where they get shot and they're like, oh, who cares? It's centered around them going on holiday. I think at the beginning, much like Ted Lasso, they sort of try and reset. And I think that was a mistake because it's like, oh, his wife is less into him and the kids are distant again. And it's like, then what was the point of the first run, you know? The hero's journey, unless four years later, it's all back to normal. That wouldn't have been a writing decision I would have made. But off they go to holiday. I think we should have spent more time on the holiday, because I think part of what made the first one good was that that introduction of the extreme violence into his normal life, whereas here, That's not the case. And we could have had a nice opportunity to flesh out his family a little bit more. But if they didn't want to, that's all. I mean, that's they're calling it. What is still good is the fight choreography. It's all got very, very nice fight choreography, like I say, more realistic. And a lot of things that look like it would capital H hurt. It's exciting. And even if it is an action vehicle, the action sitting inside that vehicle, the action pedaling the bike, is pretty exciting. I do feel pretty acted upon. There isn't that much character work, but we've kind of dropped that pretense and are going, well, this is closer. I think the first one was closer to being a thriller in the traditional sense. You know what I mean by a thriller. I got a little bit more of a plot. This feels like they're fully leaning. They're leaning into vehicle town. This feels like you could put Jason Statham in there and probably get away with it. But those are enjoyable films. And I do think Bob Odenkirk still lends a sort of a grounding presence, even though I think, you know, if he's a stone to a balloon, this time he's a stone on a hot air balloon. But he's still there. He's still keeping it a little bit closer to the ground, giving it a little bit of realism and a little bit of richness. That's probably worth a watch if you like some good old fight choreography, but don't go in expecting anything cerebral. Not that you would, seeing as the poster is Bob Odenkirk dropping a grenade and with a drink. So you're probably not thinking, boy, this is gonna push the boundaries of modern storytelling. But if you were, lay down your illusions. Lay down your illusions and embrace silly fun. Okay, that's unfortunate. No, that's it. You and me, get off my lap. Get off, please. Get off. Thank you. It's time to go. Our time together has come to an end, and what a time it has been. We've discussed a lot of things. We've pressed the fart button. We've listened to some songs. I think we've even learned something about ourselves along the way. That's what I think. You're gonna be left with Olivia Rodrigo's "The Cure." It's a great, lovely song. It's wunderbar. And of course, if you listen to the entirety, there'll be one more fart, because why not?

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2: 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What date?
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2: 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Is that the only date?
1: 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There's also the 20th of September and the 29th of November.
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1: It's in Ashed at the Peace Memorial Hall on Woodfield Lane. KT212BE.
2: Okay. 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
2: Wow, I can't wait. 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

0: Are you a foodie fan who likes a Louisiana gumbo, a Spanish paella, all finished off with an eaten mess for dessert? 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

Hello, I'm Zoe, and I would like you to come and listen to my show. I will be live at 10 to 11 o'clock in the morning on the first Thursday of each month. My show is called Best Morning Chill Outs with Zoe, and I hope my show will help you to calm down and get ready for the day. 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
2: 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What date?
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2: 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Is that the only date?
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2: 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More money to spend on adding to my collection. 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
1: It's in Ashed at the Peace Memorial Hall on Woodfield Lane. KT212BE.
2: Okay. What time should I get there?
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2: Wow. I can't wait. I'll see you there.
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Hi, my name's Michael C, and I like trains. Which is why I've decided to start Turntables, the show where I play great tracks whilst talking about the latest news from the tracks. The world of railways is one which is continually changing and evolving, and one that will play an increasingly important role in the future. 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

Hey, you. Yeah, you, Debbie. Fancy a manic Monday night every second and fourth Monday of the month? 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Tune in to Alpha's Manic Mondays, where I solve your Monday blues with pop, rock, and everything in between. 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

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So don't be a stranger, be a friend. 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
2: Sounds great. What date?
1: Can you make the 19th of July?
2: I'm afraid not. Is that the only date?
1: 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There's also the 20th of September and the 29th of November.
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2: 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More money to spend on adding to my collection. 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
1: It's in Ashed at the Peace Memorial Hall on Woodfield Lane. KT212BE.
2: Okay. What time should I get there?
1: Anywhere from 9 a.m. until it ends at 3 p.m.
2: Wow. I can't wait. I'll see you there.
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0: What ho, what ho, my buddies, Bellary here. Now, why don't you join me every second Saturday of the month between 1800 hours and 2000 hours? Yeah, you can listen to lots of groovy music and lots of groovy me. It's Gear, my buddies. How can you oppose it?
1: Bellary. Bellary. Bellary. OMG, she's so gorgeous.

0: Hello, listener. David Smith here. Have you heard Take It Easy on Surrey Hills Community Radio? It's on between 5 and 7pm every Wednesday evening. Hear some great music, listen to a bit of chat about this and that. 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
2: Sounds great. 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
2: I'm afraid not. Is that the only date?
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1: It's in Ashed at the Peace Memorial Hall on Woodfield Lane. KT212BE.
2: Okay. What time should I get there?
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2: Wow, I can't wait. I'll see you there.
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If it's 3 o'clock on Wednesday afternoon, then it's time for Driving Rock. 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Artists from the pantheon of classic rock. 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

take you back. We play you lots of retro dance floor classics that you would have been dancing to, perhaps from the 70s, the 80s, the 90s, and the noughties as well. Then in hour two, we go a little bit more up to date, and we go live in the mix between 8 and 9 every Friday. Getting you in the mood for your weekend, make sure you check it out. 7 till 9 every Friday. 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
2: 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So come on down from 11 a.m.
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1: I got a call the other day. It was my sister Carolyn saying, Aretha, come by when you can. I've got something that I want to say. And when I got there, she said, you know, rather than go through a long, drawn-out thing, I think the melody on the box will help me explain.

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2: 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What date?
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2: I'm afraid not. Is that the only date?
1: 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There's also the 20th of September and the 29th of November.
2: 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How much is it to get in?
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2: 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More money to spend on adding to my collection. 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
1: It's in Ashed at the Peace Memorial Hall on Woodfield Lane. KT212BE.
2: Okay. 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
2: Wow, I can't wait. 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